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1: Wemby rises. His shot's no good. Rebound Knicks. Game's over.
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1: Lucky 13 for the Knicks. Their 13th straight win has given New York a 2-0 lead, and they're headed to Madison Square Garden for the next...
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quickly than the NCAA. Basketball's changed this. I guess baseball's kind of stayed the same, but football certainly had plenty of changes. Is it time for a little bit more? 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Stop everything. The Golden Knights have a goal that has upheld, and they added another one. Vegas now up 2-0 on the Carolina Hurricanes. They score two goals in the

0: It's Saturday, June 6, 2026. And this is Game Night. Game Night.
1: From a notoriety standpoint, they stand above the rest. 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Jalen Brunson climbing up that list of the greatest Knicks of all time. 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He's Tim Welsh. I'm Matt Fontana. You heard it in the update.
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1: 28 points for Mitch Marner. He's got a hat trick tonight. And it is all Vegas, 4-0 in a series tied 1-1. First game back in Vegas tonight as well in game 3. That place is rocking. That's going to be a miracle for the Hurricanes to get back in that game. We'll keep you updated as we go on. So, Tim, I do think the Knicks are one of those franchises in sports, probably because it's New York, but they've had some of the great players in NBA history play for them in the past. But it's been a long time for them. They haven't been in an NBA final since 1999. They haven't won a title in over 50 years. And they're sitting with a great opportunity to do that, led by Jalen Brunson. So the question is, and I'll pose it to you, would an NBA championship make Jalen Brunson the greatest Knick of all time?
6: Well, I would say let's back it up a little bit to 72 and 69. Things happened then. They were pretty special. Well, Clyde Frazier, Hall of Famer. Listen, I think Jalen Brunson is terrific. And how can't you? On the court, off the court, in the locker room, as a leader, as a winner, as a closer. I don't ever like getting into those discussions because it's just so hard when you compare eras. Mm-hmm. And, you know, how the guys now travel with charters and stay in the Four Seasons, where I'm sure the Knicks back in the day, they took the train and maybe the bus or People's Express. Do you remember that, Matt? Back in the day, People's Express. I don't know if you remember those days. That was actually an airline. They used to call it the Greyhound in the sky. But anyway, having said that, he's great. You know, and I think that if he does this, the people that are in the building when it happens, or the people that are Knick fans today, will say that. Yes, they will. But, you know, with all due respect to the old guys, I would say let's separate it. In the modern era, yes, absolutely. But it's been a long time. It's been a long time since they've had this type of excitement. Obviously, the Patrick Ewing teams got there, but couldn't finish the deal. They were always fighting Michael Jordan. They were fighting Houston, Hakeem Olajuwon. They just didn't have it back then. But the Knicks are deserving of everything they have to this point. And if they finish it off, yes, Jalen Brunson will be discussed. He'll be in the discussion for sure as one of the all-time greats.
1: I think you bring up a great point about the thirst that the Knicks have as an organization, as the fan base, because it's been so long that it's just going to taste better, for lack of a better term.

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0: Wemby rises. His shots no good. Rebound Knicks. Game's over. Lucky 13 for the Knicks.
1: I felt like we chased the game a little bit. 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
2: We didn't play great as a team. 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

SiriusXM Channel 80, Matt Fontana. We're really going to need the help from Tim Welsh, former head coach, of course, on the hardwood to maybe get the Spurs what they need to get back into this series. Quick update, Stanley Cup final, still in overtime, about 6.5 minutes to go, 4-4 the score. How crazy is this? The hits, over 63 hits by the Vegas Golden Knights in this game. They're almost doubling up the Hurricanes on the hit department.

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1: The Hurricanes and Golden Knights battle in Game 3 of the Stanley Cup Final as this series shifts to Vegas.
2: William Karlsson breaking in, he shoots, hand out, it might have been stick check. Now a centering pass, score!
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7: And you thought it was a roller coaster Stanley Cup final through two games. Well, it was historically so, but wait till you get a hold of Game 3. But this was the first Stanley Cup final to begin with back-to-back multi-goal comeback wins by each team. Vegas took Game 1, Carolina took Game 2, setting up a pivotal Game 3 with the series moving to Vegas. ESPN analyst Eric Johnson laid out the blueprint for each team.
8: Yeah, so if you hear John Tortorella, the Vegas Golden Knights coach, he always says advance the puck. And when you hear that as a player, that's just get the puck going quickly to your forwards. And if you saw the Stankoven goal last game in Carolina, Vegas has full possession behind the net. They don't advance the puck. They turn it over. The puck's in the back of the net. That swings the momentum all the way back in favor for Carolina. So Vegas needs to advance the puck, move it quickly, don't hang on to it, use their team speed, their advantage. And then Carolina, more of the same. They had two power play goals last game, won them the hockey game. Their power play stunk before that. They get two power play goals last game, wins them the hockey game. They need to keep playing with that house money on the power play, Carolina does, and that could help them win Game 3 here in Vegas tonight.
7: What a wonderful table setter to what turned out to be an absolute epic in Game 3. But the first period had a different feel than the free-flowing style of the first two games in Raleigh. Not only did neither team score, but there was only a couple of shots on goal between the two clubs. So start of the second, and it didn't take long to hear that goal horn. However, the joy was short-lived. Mark Stone's goal for Vegas overturned because of an offside. Now, just a few minutes later, more premature celebration.
2: Michael rushes in, lands a check on Slavin. Bouncer comes in front. Stone shoots, save! Rebound, score! Looks to be a quick review.
9: After video review, there was goaltender on the play. No goal interference.
2: So twice in 4 minutes, the Knights have had goals taken off the scoreboard.
7: How's that for a suspense? One offside, one goaltender interference. So what looked to be two goals ended up being no goals on Fox Sports 98.9. Clearly, though, the Golden Knights started to tilt the ice in their direction to begin the second, despite not getting the breakthrough. Big mistake, though, for Carolina midway through the period by having too many men on the ice. This time, Vegas made it count.
2: Carried behind by Jack Eichel. Eichel sends it in front, score! Tomas hurdles! 10 seconds into the power play! And the Knights take a 1-0 lead. This one will count!
7: Yes, three pucks into the net in the second at that point, but that was the only one that had counted. But in what proved to be a brutal 30 seconds of hockey for Carolina, here was the next sequence.
2: William Karlsson breaking in, he shoots, hand out, it might have been stick check. Now a centering pass, score! Off of a Carolina defenseman, it was Walker trying to play it away from his net mount, but he deflected it into his own goal, and Mitch Marner will get credit for the second Golden Knights goal.
7: just the beginning of the Mitch Marner show. Plenty more to come in just a second. But yeah, just to recap there, that penalty for too many men on the ice, the first Vegas goal and the second Vegas goal all came in a stretch of about 30 seconds. So for perspective, Vegas had two shots in the first period. And already at that point, two goals in the second period. And the crowd at Michelob Ultra Arena energized. Constant roar, really stemming from the first of the disallowed goals. And it didn't take much longer to release the floodgates that had opened.
2: Drop pass to Keyshawn Jackson. Another breakaway coming. It's Marner. Goss to spare hustling back. Marner shoots and scores! A Stanley Cup final hat trick!
7: So Mitch Marner, that was the natural hat trick in a Stanley Cup final. Just the second one. The other was Ted Lindsay of Detroit. You gotta go back to game two of the 1955 Cup final against Montreal. So yeah, three goals. You heard two of them. Three goals by Mitch Marner on Fox Sports 98.9. And for Vegas as a team, four goals in a little over 6 minutes for the Golden Knights. A flurry of epic proportions. And the party was on in a town that, you know, knows a thing or two about partying. Nothing left but to play out the string and get ready for game four, right? Up 4-0 in the third period. Well, we did mention that this has been the series of comebacks. But even with that in mind, who could have seen this sequence coming?
3: Now a chance out in front for Martinuk. He scores! Jordan Martinuk dragging the Canes into the fight, and then Cole Smith goes after Martinuk after the goal. And now can Carolina get a little bit of magic here? As this is where Dahu out in front, and it trickles up the goal. Score! Taylor Hall! And here comes Carolina. They're not done yet. It's 4-2 here in Vegas. Now Carolina wins the offensive draw, and they score! Keandre Miller! And counts Jacob Slavin! Slavin hammers it home, and it's a 4-3 game! Carolina, one away from coming all the way back!
7: 99-9, the Fan getting involved. So, if you're just keeping up, that was three goals in 39 seconds for the Hurricanes. Turn the game from 4-0 to 4-3. The fastest three goals by one team in a Stanley Cup final in history. Teams that trail by four goals in a Stanley Cup final game in the third period, 0-108 all time. The Hurricanes had a golden chance to do the unthinkable against the Golden Knights. When a delay of game penalty with just over 3 minutes left gave Carolina a power play, it led to more chaos.
3: Empty net for Carolina. 6-on-4 on the power play. Aho with room. Side of the net. Skull. Second chance. Wax headed. Still wax headed. They score! They score! They score! On the power play! Carolina has come all the way back! They've done the impossible! A four-goal comeback! And Carolina has tied this game at four! And it's gonna be Andrei Svechnikov who gets the equalizer!
7: Absolutely insane. History made in each of the first three games of the Cup Final, but none more unlikely than Game 3 in Vegas. So it led to back-to-back games in overtime. This one tied up at four after a four-goal comeback in the third period by the Hurricanes. Carolina came in 6-0 in overtime in the playoffs, including taking Game 2. So as if this game just had a natural feel, the recipe for maximum drama. The first OT session wasn't enough. On to the second. And it's the second straight season where a Cup final game went to the second OT, with Florida's Brad Marchand scoring the game winner last year. This year, the ending perhaps even more remarkable.
2: Out into the point, McNabb, wins one. Theodore shoots, wide rebound, they score! Final series lead.
7: It's one of those magical moments in Stanley Cup final history, and like you usually see in overtime playoff hockey, it's a strange bounce. It's very rarely that clean goal that everybody kind of dreams of. This was just a shot that deflected off the backboard and ricocheted back and hit the goaltender in the stick, and then ricocheted, or in the skate rather, and ricocheted into the net. Just one of those random bounces that goes Vegas's way, and that's how they survive after blowing a 4-0 lead in the third period. They get the overtime goal in the second OT and win it 5-4 to take a 2-1 lead in the Stanley Cup final. Mitch Marner was the go-to player, of course, in regulation. 3 goals, a natural hat trick, his 8th multi-point game this postseason. That is the most in Golden Knights playoff history, but it was Shea Theodore who scored the game winner. His 2nd career playoff overtime goal. He has 6 goals this postseason, 1 shy of tying his own franchise record for a single postseason. Let's get to Shea Theodore after the game with ABC's Emily Kaplan.
10: Say, one of the most epic Stanley Cup final games we've ever seen. What are you going to remember about it?
11: I think we just let our foot off the gas. I think we have to be sharper in the third, but I like the resiliency out of our group. I like the way we started that second overtime, and I felt like we were playing more on our toes.
10: As that second overtime is going on, what's your inner dialogue?
11: Just keep it simple. They're flipping a lot of pucks. There's a lot of pucks kind of bouncing everywhere, so just trying to simplify it.
10: You guys were up 4-0 in the third period. What did you learn about the way that you let them come back in?
11: Yeah, that can't happen again.
10: What happened?
11: Yeah, just some bounces. I think defensively we have to be sharper. I can't fire that puck out of play with 3 minutes left. That's on me. And I was fortunate to get a bounce there in overtime.
10: I saw your wife take your kid home. Do you blame them?
11: No, he must have been a tired boy for sure.
10: And these 2 off days before the next game, how's that going to hit after a game like this?
11: Good. We need some rest in our group. I'm just ready to go home.
10: Okay. Well, I'll let you go home. Congratulations, Shea.
11: Thank you.
7: St. Theodore, game-winning goal, 2nd overtime, Vegas wins 5-4. 5th time in the last 45 years, the first 3 games of a Stanley Cup final have been decided by 1 goal. Vegas leads the series, 2-1, game 4 Tuesday in Las Vegas, 8 Eastern on ABC. SportsCenter all night, Chris Lewis here on ESPN Radio. The MLB game of the day was on ESPN Radio. Between the Giants and Cubs, San Francisco, they took Friday's game by a lopsided margin of 18-3. It's 7 home runs in the game, their most homers in a game at Wrigley Field in franchise history. Well, Saturday's game was much closer. In fact, as close as it can get.
12: 2-2 pitch. Swing and a ground ball right side. Into right field, it's a base hit. Swanson held up at third. It's bobbled in right. He comes in to score. And the Cubs win. Strong, the first out of the third base dugout to celebrate with Michael Busch. He throws his batting helmet into right field. Final score, Cubs 3-2. And it's a rubber match tomorrow night on Sunday Night Baseball.
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10: At what point did you realize that ball got through and Danzy was going to score?
13: When it kicked off, I knew. Trying to get him over, I thought I did that job, and then got it through, checked over, and I think he was being held up, and then I saw the ball get kicked away, so great move by Danby.
10: But back to Pete Crow Armstrong, what's it like to watch him when he's in the mode he is right now?
13: Yeah, it's incredible. Obviously, he gets all this stuff for being one of the best defenders in the league, but I think people, none of us forget, but he had 31 home runs and was a big part of a success last year. And what an amazing game. That's hard to do, to put together 5-6 quality at-bats, 2 home runs. That was an incredible game by him, for sure.
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14: Ohtani drills one toward left field. This one is out of here. An opposite field missile from Ohtani. The Dodgers' 2nd 2-run home run of the first inning. 9-1.
7: 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They beat the Angels 9-2. Coming up next, a former Spurs champ has the answer for the current day version of the Spurs. 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

0: Ball could do it. To second for one. To first. Double play. Look out, Omaha. Here comes Troy. And for the first time, the Trojans of Troy are going to Omaha and the Men's College World Series.
1: And the other team that secured their spot in Omaha was West Virginia. They beat Cal Poly 17-1. Coming up next, the most upset-filled French Open has reached the final day. 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
1: A 19-year-old is taking the title at Roland Garros. Russian Mira Andreeva ended the magic carpet run of Polish qualifier Maja Swolinska with a straight sets victory in the French Open final. Andreeva became the youngest player to win a women's singles title since Monica Seles did it. She was 18 when she landed the third straight of her French Open runs in 1992. Here's Andreeva after.
2: Well, I'll be honest, I've done a lot of visualizations before, not just this tournament, but just, you know, I've had dreams, I've had a lot of thoughts on how it's going to happen, if it's going to happen, when it's going to happen, where. So it's kind of, I would say that the feeling in real life is so much better, obviously.

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the law. 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

0: a 6-7 edition of Laying Down the Law. I'm your host, Steve Foster, alongside Chris Fernandez. Yes, it is June 7th, 6-7, 6-7. And, you know, you can't make this stuff up.
1: No, you can't. That's one thing I would have thought we'd never say on this show.
0: Well, it's my birth year.
1: It is. So,
0: oh, it is. I get that. Okay. I've always been that.
1: I'll give you that.
0: You know, all of a sudden, it's become...
1: It's a big deal.
0: It's become popular.
1: Yeah.
0: You know? So, I'm like, look, I've been here. I've been waiting for y'all. Where you been?
1: That's right.
0: No, but it has been a topsy-turvy time for the local fans as the San Antonio Spurs go down 2-0 to the New York Knicks. This is a rematch of 1999 when Spurs in the Alamo Dome took on the New York Knickerbockers. And, you know, if you lose by 10, you lose by 1. I think this team is playing with house money, but I also agree that this game should be tied up at 1-1.
1: Oh, yeah, the series absolutely should be. San Antonio just, I don't know what it was Friday night, but it just wasn't pretty. It was, to me, it was spurts of greatness, but never anything consistent. And, you know, they were up, they were down, they were close, they'd get pulled away. It just, and I didn't see any aggressiveness out of Wimby. Three occasions that I saw him go in and dunk with force, and then it was just like he was lax.
0: Yeah, I saw a couple times where I thought you needed to dunk the ball.
1: Yeah.
0: Or get fouled, right?
1: Right.
0: But San Antonio missed 8 free throws.
1: You can't miss those.
0: Can't miss those.
1: No, you've got, that's what they are. They're free.
0: Yeah.
1: Let's make them.
0: If you make half of the ones you miss, you win.
1: Yeah.
0: Easily. You know, turnovers. The costly turnover there in the last seconds to put Brunson on the line so that Knicks go up 2.
1: Yeah, it's and now they're going to New York.
0: Right.
1: Madison Square Garden. The atmosphere in that place at $8,500, I believe, just to walk in the seat and sit down.
0: You know, I took a screenshot. I think that may be low, my friend.
1: Yeah, I might be wrong. Yeah, it's incredible what the tickets are going to be.
0: Oh, some of them are $40,000 and $50,000.
1: Oh my!
0: Yeah.
1: No, I'm talking just to walk in the door, sit behind a pole. You know.
0: Yeah, I mean, look, you got 15. You got in the nosebleeds. We got $10,017.
1: Sure, I'll take that.
0: Oh, nope. Even better. $9,000.
1: All right.
0: $990.
1: That was close.
0: Oh, I keep getting better. $8,000. This is in the way, way, way, way, way, way. $8,000. You can get it for $8.
1: Okay. Yeah, well, I was close. Just to put a butt in the seat.
0: Yeah, 8 Gs.
1: It's going to be
0: give you an oxygen mask.
1: Yeah, it'll be a tough win. I'm not saying they can't win.
0: Right.
1: They definitely can. They've just got to pull it together and play, you know, a solid, complete game to pull it out.
0: Well, you know, I think they're playing with house money. I think they've arrived to the finals earlier than expected.
1: Yeah.
0: But you can't concede
1: no.
0: a series just because you have this youthfulness. They've won 2 series or 3 yeah. series, whatever, and you're you know, you there's no, they need that ain't no stopping us now.
1: They
0: need to go, they need to go back old school.
1: You know, it's funny, it's interesting that you say that in that every commercial break was an old school song that they played, you know, throughout the game. They need to go old school. They need to go back and, yeah, they're young.
0: But I would play Inside Out.
1: Yeah.
0: Meaning put Wimby on the block. You know, he settled for some threes. He can make them.
1: Yeah.
0: But at 7'4", he's unstoppable. Yeah,
1: his benefit is in the middle.
0: Because if you bring everybody in to try to stop that chaos, now the jump shots become a lot easier.
1: That's right.
0: Because they're really not going to be contested. Yeah. Because they're going to go, you know, we threw 20 lobs to Victor, and we made 20 alley-oop passes.
1: Yeah, right?
0: Or they foul him. Hey, you can't get higher than me.
1: That's right. And you know, he's a decent free throw shower shooter too.
0: That's right.
1: So you win both ways.
0: Yeah, right? And I mean, you know, for guys like Edwin and the youth movement, Kareem Abdul-Jabbar had that sky hook, and that was about from what, 10 feet on the baseline?
1: Yeah.
0: Magic would get him.
1: Bank every
0: baseline.
1: Time.
0: Well, yeah. No, it's no bank. It was just swish.
1: He was money
0: yeah.
1: every time.
0: Yeah.
1: You didn't stop that.
0: You couldn't stop the sky hook.
1: No.
0: And then, you know, when Magic hit that baby hook in the lane, they called it, because he was, you know, inches shorter than Kareem.
1: Yeah.
0: But as good as shooters as Norm Nixon, Byron Scott, Jamal Wilkes of those Lakers teams, James Worthy, Kareem, Magic at the point, they attacked mm-hmm. the rim.
1: Defensively, I think the Spurs looked amazing in the first half. They were pressing the whole time, and they were physical. I thought they looked great, and they got steals off of it. And then they just kind of wavered a little bit, and then it just went south for them.
0: Yeah. I mean, they're going to have to win four games.
1: They have to.
0: which is not impossible, but I'd have felt so much better at 1-1 going to yeah. New York than down 0-2.
1: Yep. If they don't come in hot.
0: And Wimby had a 15-17-foot jump shot to win the game.
1: And it didn't work
0: missed.
1: Out. Yep.
0: And so, you know, then you're thinking, okay, what next?
1: Yeah, now they travel up to Madison Square Garden, and that atmosphere is going to be
0: insane.
1: They
0: said also that they hadn't seen as many stars in San Antonio. You know, of course, Spike Lee.
1: Yeah.
0: He is. I think if you think New York Knicks fan,
1: yeah.
0: you think Spike Lee. He is. He was kind of like how Jack Nicholson was for the Lakers.
1: Yep.
0: In the Great Western Forum in Inglewood, up to no good, where we went to eat Roscoe's Chicken and Waffles down the street from the former Great Western Forum where the Lakers used to play. But there was a bevy of stars, former Knicks, and, you know, just their fans. You know, I had to wait 26 years because once they got beat by the Spurs in 99, that was it. They've been lights out.
1: But
0: yeah. So, they got to at least snatch one to get back home.
1: They've got to. They've got to.
0: But I can't make the excuse, you know, of, well, they're young because they knocked off the defending champions.
1: Right.
0: Who were kind of just as youthful. You know, there was just layups that were kind of missed. There were things like that. But you got to put Wimby inside a little more, right?
1: Yeah, he's
0: he is who he is. But the adjustments of we're going to play. See, the reason why Tim Duncan was so crazy, he had that bank shot from 15. And you knew that if you gave him that angle, he could make that bank shot in his sleep, right?
1: Mm-hmm.
0: Okay? Wimby's not settling for a mid-range jumper like that. He likes the three.
1: Yep.
0: He does a lot more dribbling. But the thing about Tim Duncan, when you get him on that block, if you think he's going to settle for that automatic bank shot and you give up the lane, it's a dunk.
1: Yeah.
0: So you pick your poison.
1: Right.
0: Because he can hit that bank shot. I mean, I got that little bank shot. Mine probably was a little bit closer. But that bank shot is just money.
1: Yeah.
0: Because all you got to do is get it up on the window and it goes in.
1: You don't see that a lot anymore.
0: Oh, no. At all.
1: I know.
0: Not from anybody.
1: No.
0: And not from a big man.
1: No.
0: But if you make that bank shot like that,
1: yeah,
0: boom, boom, boom, boom, boom, boom. He goes, dang it, I got to take away the bank shot. And remember, the bank shot is on the side of the rim, right? Because you have to hit the window. So when you take away guard the bank shot ability, it leaves the front of the rim unguarded.
1: Right.
0: Because you're trying to take the angle of the bank shot away, which is on the side of the basket, which means then Duncan takes a dribble, two steps, and he's now dunking at the front of the rim. You foul him, he's going to the line.
1: Yeah.
0: And I'm not asking Wimby to be Tim Duncan, but I'm saying if you are Duncan-esque,
1: yeah,
0: you have – now you put even more pressure on a defense because now they go, dang it, he can score – two or three ways.
1: Yeah, I mean, a 7'4" in the middle of the paint, he's
0: that's dangerous. Ralph Sampson size.
1: Yeah, he's dangerous.
0: With more skill, better feet, and you add the bank shot, or you know, Wimby's working out with Akeem. Remember, the Akeem shake was a baseline jumper from about 14 feet.
1: Yeah.
0: It wasn't a three in the corner.
1: No, it was up close.
0: It was closer. So, you know, you just have to realize something is going to have to be given up. In any defense, right? No matter what the sport. The benefit of the defense also has a weakness to it. You just have to find it and exploit it.
1: Yeah.
0: Right?
1: Yeah. You know, the only thing is, going into the inside is he's going against a seasoned veteran and a very strong center with New York. And so, I don't know, man. Something's got to give. Something's got to change. And you're right. They have to win. This is a must win for them. If they don't, it's...
0: Well, it's curtains.
1: Yeah.
0: Yeah. Now, still a great season.
1: Yeah, you can't take
0: it. But you don't like a 1-point loss at home.
1: No.
0: All right, we're going to take a break. It is a 6-7 edition of Laying Down the Law. It will be my mom's heavenly birthday tomorrow as well. So, with that said, we are going to break. There's a lot going on. Roland Garros, Super Regionals. Congratulations to Texas softball, the back-to-back national champions, and the Belmont has its winner. Oh, it's the Kentucky Derby winner.
1: Yeah.
0: All right. We will be back. We'll talk more sports right here on 94.1 San Antonio Sports Star.
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18: My name is Erica, and my son, Kaysen, is a patient at Shriners Children. My oldest called me and said, Kaysen got burnt. I said, how bad is it? 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
19: To survive a burn injury and to return to life unafraid and full of joy and be who you're supposed to be is what we strive to deliver to our patients. 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He's riding his dirt bike, doing all of the things that you would want him to do. 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
20: I wouldn't do anything else.
21: We're just so thankful that Kaysen is still here, because things can change in the blink of an eye.
18: Go online right now to loveshriners.org.

0: I know you know Nas, Chris.
1: I do.
0: Nasir Jones. And we go to the phone lines to talk to our man, our tennis insider. And he knows we love Roland Garros. Probably more than any of the major events except the U.S. Open and Wimbledon. Well, I should say events.
1: Wimbledon.
0: Wimbledon. You don't like the U.S. Open?
1: You're
0: Wimbledon.
1: I like Wimbledon better.
0: All right, let's get him on the phone. Damien, you here? You there?
2: Yes, my man.
0: We got you.
2: Yes, man. How are you?
0: Laying down the law,
2: calling. Just so I can chat with you.
0: Big Spiz. Hey, man. Congratulations as you're heading towards tying the knot, sir.
2: I appreciate it. And I look forward to having you here 10-4. You know, it's not a coincidence that we went with 10-4. So, yeah. Very excited about that. Also, I know more important than any kind of sports stuff, happy heavenly to your mom as well.
0: Thank you.
2: 100%. Yeah.
0: Yeah, she's probably saying a few words somewhere. she was special, man. I tell you, the moms are in their own class by themselves.
1: Yeah,
0: you know, right, wrong, or indifferent, as my dad would say. but yes, Damien, Roland Garros, and Chris told me, you know, we want to start with the women's championship. Congratulations to Andreeva, straight set 6-3, 6-2. But her opponent didn't even know how they were going to get that French Holiday Inn bill paid for initially until she got to the championship. And I think that's just an unbelievable story, another sports story that you just have to persevere, you have to stay focused, and you can get there and have a shot.
2: Yeah, like to recap all of that, and I'll try to do it as quickly as possible. Obviously, her story coming from, you know, 120-odd in the world, where you're basically battling expenses, whether you've got a coach with you and trying to find a way. It's such a small margin, but obviously now she's going to shoot into like mid-20s, which basically puts her as a seeded player at almost every single event. Her schedule will obviously change, so she won't be playing lower tier events. So like essentially, like where if she won that event, she would probably make more money losing first round at a bigger event. So, you know, Washington,
0: gotcha,
2: D.C., and all these, like, Cincinnati. So she's going to be playing all the majors. So her life has changed for the better. And I think it's one of those sports stories that's phenomenal. I don't think she is by any means very upset about losing in the final. I think she was probably taking this all in. It's going to take her a while.
0: Right.
2: But phenomenal. And it seems like the media and the Polish media is really behind her, and she seems like such a genuine girl that, you know, dreams are coming true. So kudos to her. And then on the other side,
0: I have to go with my second country, my country of birth. I was in a Air Force hospital, but Germany is looking pretty good here for the men's championship, about to start in 40 minutes.
2: Yeah. So the biggest match of his life, his career, and it's hard. It's like, do you want to have, like, the ultimate, like, dream position to win a slam and have all that pressure? It's a tough one. Like, because on the flip side, you know, the big names are out and all eyes are on him, and it would be his first. So, it's a catch 22. I think he will win. I think he has the game, and it seems like he has the belief right now. but I don't know what the Italians are eating, what's in their pasta sauce. I have no idea, but the Italians are coming strong and heavy, so it should be a fun one to watch.
0: Yeah, no doubt. And with all that said, about, like we said, about 40 minutes, and there will be an opportunity for men's singles greatness. But, yeah, man, we didn't want to do some things over in French waters without you. So we wanted to make sure that we got your perspective on that. You know, I also saw this, Damien, that Serena's coming back to play.
2: Yeah.
0: Well, tell us about that. And, you know, she definitely beloved by a lot of tennis fans locally in the U.S. and in the world.
2: Oh, I mean, she's arguably one of the, the biggest female athlete in the world. Not sure of the exact motive. I think she's always had something to prove, and that's kind of what made her great from the get-go. I think she's always had that edge to her and maintains herself to proving herself for excellence. And, you know, at the end of the day, when these great players, whether it's a Djokovic or a Serena, and they're still plugging along, they're not plugging along, they're writing history. And I think that's the motive right there, is can they etch their name one more time? And, you know, as we know, like, we have a short wingspan or a short lifespan of when we can achieve those things. And I think, I'm excited for it. I think it's great for the women's game. Actually, a client of mine who, I hold dearly, is a WTA commissioner, Val Camilla, and, you know, like, I think this is, all these things are just great for women's tennis. And I'm excited to see what Serena brings. I don't know if she'll bring Naomi Osaka's wardrobe, or maybe she will. Who knows?
0: Right. Well, she's got the new look after getting herself back in shape. So, you know, she could feel comfortable enough to throw on some sporty sport clothes and get out there. But that's just good, like you said, for the game, and looking forward to that. But, again, wanted to just have you come through. I know you're making moves and prepping for later on, for our draft, our upcoming draft. And then
2: listen. You guys need to put in some more time, because, I mean, I've clearly flexed my muscles enough going back to back.
0: Okay. Yeah. Well, hey, even a broken clock is right twice a day. So there's your two times.
1: Oh my goodness! Did you really?
0: There's your two times.
1: But the gauntlet has been dropped.
0: There's your two times, man.
2: All right. So what do you have for today's match? We got Zverev in four, and
0: that. I'm going with Zverev. Why not? I mean, you know, if it's not U.S., I can go with Germany. I mean,
2: you got 3, 4, or 5.
0: At least 4. I don't think the Italians is going to fold. He's top 10 ranked guy on clay, at least. So I'll say in 4.
2: Yeah. All right. Well, that's boring. You done the same as me. That's okay, man.
0: Okay. Well, I'll go in 5.
1: We'll say great minds.
0: Then I'll say 5. I'll go 5. I'm okay with that. I'll go 5. There's nothing wrong with that. So just know I'm watching. I'm watching. And
2: what about NBA? You got the Spurs? They going to come back?
0: Oh man, that's a great question. They should be able to. As crazy as close as they've been, it's 2 games lost by 11 total points. The second loss was pretty much inexcusable. A lot of wasted
1: trips.
0: They've
1: got tools to win.
0: They do. That's right. What I was talking about is, you know, does youthfulness matter? It kind of doesn't, because my favorite basketball player, Magic Johnson, He won his first NBA championship with no Kareem. He played center in 1980 and won it all after beating Larry Bird in Indiana State the year before in the NCAA championship. So it can be done. He's the only one that's done it. He's the only one that's done it as a first year rookie. I know there's some second year guys and stuff like that, but as coming into the NBA and winning a championship, to me, I only know of Magic Johnson that has done it in their first year as that type of Mount Rushmore superstar.
2: Mm-hmm.
0: So, Wimby and the gang can do it. I don't think this is on Mitch Johnson. I think he's been an excellent coach. Mm-hmm. You know, to say if Pop was in the same situation, is Pop worth three more points? I don't know. I think that sounds reasonable, but I think Mitch Johnson has done an outstanding job as a head coach. He is no short of youth genius in getting a team that was really blah to then shooting up the ranks. So it's on the players. Players are the ones that play.
1: It's going to be a battle of matchups.
0: And what we said, Damien, and you been around sports and have played them, is that you need a little bit of a Duncan look, meaning a little bit closer to the basket, being able to force smaller defenders to guard you closer to a basket, which then opens up passing lanes for guys to shoot uncontested shots. And it also allows Wimby to use that bank shot or attack the rim in the front. Yeah. So,
2: all right. So that's amazing detail, amazing analytics. I love it all. So basically you're saying the Spurs are coming back. I got it. I like it.
0: Yeah. And there's some homer in that recipe. But if you can't believe, look, there's going to be somebody who's come back from 0-2. Just like there hadn't been somebody to come back in the women's softball in 640 attempts down 8 runs in Texas Tech, came back and scored 8 runs in a half inning to win in extra innings. So,
2: Foss, you'll like this. I have a very simple analogy. I'm winning any sports. Well, specific to tennis, but pickleball, whatever it may be. You have to do two things right. That's it. Find two things that you're doing well. If you're doing two things well, you're going to be in good shape. That could be your serve. That could be your return. That could be your forehand. It could be that you're moving forward or you're moving them around. It could be in basketball that you're setting Wimby up and you're doing this and getting open shots. Do two things really well.
0: Okay.
2: You're okay.
0: All right. All right. Well,
1: see what they do.
0: Well, again, the Spurs are 1-10 when trailing 2-0, but they could be 2-11.
1: Could be.
0: So you just never know. Hey, man, Damien, much love. We'll have you back on the show. I know you're moving and grooving on the East Coast, but you're still our guy. We appreciate you, man. We miss you. And thanks for taking time out today.
2: Hey. Love you guys. Have a great day.
0: Okay, man.
1: Thank you.
0: We'll talk to you soon. We'll be back. We got a lot more to come right here on Laying Down the Law on 94.1 San Antonio Sports Star.
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0: moaning and got out of bed.
1: We're back. It is laying down the law. He is Chris. I am Steve. It is a 6-7 edition of Laying Down the Law. Our man Edwin behind the glass. A whole bevy of sports, Chris.
2: A lot going on.
1: I mean, the ponies were running in New York.
2: Yep.
1: At the Belmont.
2: You got the NHL going strong.
1: Yep. The Vegas Golden Knights.
2: Ooh, what a game.
1: Yeah.
2: Double overtime win.
1: Fours. It was fours on the floors. Yeah. And just, you know, mini camps in the NFL. We're talking a whole bunch of super regionals. The guys that are down the road from where we live taking care of game one against the Oregon Ducks. But let's go to the East Coast again, and let's talk to a man who knows Texas as well, in the Houston area, Southeast Texas. And he did a little time before the NFL down the street from Princeton at Rutgers, the Scarlet Knights, the one and only Isaiah. Isaiah, good morning and welcome back to Laying Down the Law.
3: Good morning, boss. How you doing?
1: Hey, you tell me, man. Pearland, Rutgers. You know, I used to go over to Rutgers, man. I used to go over to Rutgers from Princeton.
3: I want to Ole Miss, too.
1: Yes, you did. And Ole Miss in the Men's College World Series. So you can rep your Rebels. You can, well, they're not the Rebels anymore. They had to change the mascot. They had to change the mascot, politically correct.
3: Okay. Man, sorry. Yeah.
1: and then you're born in Brooklyn, so are you pulling for the Knicks, man, or are you a Nets fan and you gonna stay with us with the Spurs?
3: I'm going with the Spurs. I was born in Brooklyn, but I'm raised in Texas.
1: Okay, there you go. Well, you know,
2: he's a Texan.
1: You never know. I mean, you have the options. You have the option. And again, it seems like your football career, you've done a lot of opting as well, mostly on the defensive side of the ball. And, you know, you

0: seeing the UFL, you've seen the NFL mini camps. How are you prepping for this upcoming professional season?
1: Man, right now I'm in training in Houston at O-Athletic with the master trainer, James Coop. And, yeah, so that's what I'm prepping.
0: Yeah, and do you like that, you know, because my co-host here, he will boast like you about playing defensive line. In the NFL, it is a man's game. It's a collision sport. Most people don't understand, and I've said this all the time, even though I'm a skill position player, and I don't know if that's fair because I still think a defensive tackle and a defensive end take a lot of skill, 1,000%. We see a guy who I knew from the Dallas-Fort Worth area in Myles Garrett just get traded, and the money in his bank account shows me and tells me that he has a lot of skill as a defensive lineman. Give the people just a perspective, man, because he who wins the line of scrimmage in my belief of a football game, the American football game, truly has an advantage throughout four quarters.
1: Yeah, yeah. Wait, say the question again, sir. Yeah, cut off a little bit.
0: He who wins the line of scrimmage,
1: wins it all. He dominates. He wins the line of scrimmage. Yeah. That's why I feel like guys like Myles Garrett, Aaron Donald, they're great. You know, that's people I look up to. So yeah.
0: Oh, those are too good, and I love you for the Ndamukong, because I was a grad assistant at Nebraska, and actually brought some folks to the stadium, and Sue ran me. He came around the corner. I ran, bumped right into his to his right side of his body, and excuse me. He said, "Oh no worries." One of the most in shape trained guys. We were very proud of the weight room and the capabilities. At Nebraska, I thought, and I think we led the way. But like you mentioned, you had a great college career at Ole Miss and Rutgers that brought you to the next level. And you have the ability because, you know, running a 4.8 40 and doing things like that with your size. You ever think about playing offense, man, as well?
1: If I need to, yeah, I'll do anything I can, you know. I'm grateful for the opportunity, you know. If you need wherever coach want me to be, I'll be there.
0: And
1: I'm a D-line in that heart, though.
0: Yes, and you do see, again, with the skill, and that's why you can't take that away from defensive players that are close with their hands on the ground. You still have skills. And you see guys like yourself, Isaiah, coming over to block for guys like me, you know, in the backfield and different things like that, yeah. The versatility of the athleticism. And that's what you want. What other sports did you play growing up, or did you appreciate besides football?
1: I appreciated track, hockey. I did a little bit of wrestling. But, yeah, that's it for real.
0: Well, that's good.
1: I did a little bit of basketball, but I realized I was like, that ain't for me. I'm too aggressive. Fouling all the time, but yeah.
0: That's not bad. Tell us about the hockey, because that's a surprise.
1: I did field hockey crew going up. Probably like, was it like fourth and fifth grade? It was like something to stay, keep me busy, you know? It was pretty cool. I think it was pretty dope, but yeah.
0: Yeah,
1: it's different for sure, though. I'm not used to like slapping a puck around everywhere, but
0: you learn some hand-eye skills and some coordination.
1: Yeah,
0: because
1: for sure.
0: It's a game that you don't usually, you know, have to think about with that stick, and there's a lot of different things. And what I try to, you know, figure out, and when I want to talk to parents, and I have my own opportunity right now, is play as many different sports as you can, because you don't know where life is going to take you. I know you didn't think you were going to be a professional field hockey player, but it just goes into that. What in track, was it shot put, discus, things like that, or was it?
1: Yeah, I did that. Yeah, yes, sir. It was a shot put, discus. I wish I did baseball. I wish I just tried out baseball.
0: Yeah.
1: My kids grow up, whenever I do have kids, I'm going to have them do baseball, everything, all the boxing, everything. just so we could try it out, you know?
0: Absolutely. And we have a segment on the show. It's coming up next about youth sports. But we do emphasize all that. So how's the training going? I mean, this is also something you have to be so prepared. You know, you're hitting people at 20 miles an hour, you know, for, you know, 3 hours. And I know you get stops and the whistle, but how's your training going? How are you feeling, you know, 100%? You know, the body takes a lot of hits, but, you know, how are you feeling as you prepare for 2026?
1: Man, I'm feeling good. I feel like a new. I'm feeling good, real good. I just can't wait. You know, right now I'm with SES Sports right now, so I'm just feeling. I'm feeling good right now. I got Mario on my side and everything, so I'm feeling good. I'm ready to train wreck, to hit some. Man, I've been waiting a long time, but you know, I'm feeling good, man. Well, I can't wait. I'm telling you.
0: It's a great, you know, we love highlighting other athletes and, you know, just to get, you know, the professionals, on the phone line because we want our listeners, especially when they have youth at their house and different things like that, play the variety of sports, do the training, put the work in, have fun when you do it, and you could be, you know, another Isaiah Iton and have the ability to play it on the highest level, especially in Texas, because I think we take the sports, it is a religion. It's a different, different level.
1: For sure. It's a different religion.
0: You see it in the stadiums we build and in the training facilities that we provide for student athletes, man. So we want to keep track of how you progress and where you go. It is a privilege to be able to have a professional career in sports, and so we recognize that, but we know that I did the Rutgers thing because it's down the street, but we know Ole Miss is World Series bound up in Omaha, and I know you'll be pulling for them. You had Coach Kiffin, right? If I'm not I was gonna ask you, is he everything that we get to talk about in the media and everything like that?
1: Yeah, he's an interesting guy. Yeah, he's an amazing coach. You know, he's an offensive genius. I'll tell you that for sure. He's an offensive genius. You know, but yeah, Kiffin's Kiffin, all right. Everything you see, that's him. That is him.
0: We know that LSU will be coming to play Texas and Ole Miss, and that I'm sure that'll be an interesting game, especially when coaches leave and go back to their former institution. How can people find you, man? Social media, things like that. Maybe seeing you train and do things like that before we let you go.
1: How can they find me? Well, social media, my Instagram, to see me train. I'll be at O Athletic, though, so they can pull up the O Athletic gym and see me train there, but in the background. But, yeah, I'll just be over there. My Instagram, IsaiahIton99. So, first name, last name. Yeah.
0: Okay. Well, look, we appreciate it. We know it's early, but can't thank the athletes and the sports folks that come through and lend time and listen to the show. So best in this 2026 season for you, whatever team you choose to continue your professional career with, hit us up anytime. We'll be watching all the teams that are punching their tickets to Omaha and baseball, and we'll keep a little eye on Coach Kiffin too and see what he's up to in the SEC. But man, let us know.
1: You know he's gonna be trolling, so you know Kiffin's gonna be on it.
0: I love it. I love the insight. We're gonna be watching you too, Isaiah, and thank you. We enjoy it to have the athletes come through. Keep up the great work, and keep us posted on what you're doing. Go to Instagram and check Isaiah out as he's training for the upcoming season. And we appreciate you, man. And may have to become an Ole Miss fan just for you and my guy Eli Manning, who should be in the Pro Football Hall of Fame. That's for another day. But he beat Tom Brady twice. He beat Tom Brady.
1: Yeah, he did. So he will be. He should be.
0: You know, you can say all the luck you want, but beating Tom Brady twice kept him from having 9 rings. So, I think that says enough right there. Isaiah Hyten, go check him out. He's doing something to throw off the timing of offenses. We

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0: You know the familiar music. Meaning it is time for the third member of Laying Down the Law. As we play the classic hit by Dougie Fresh. Yes, and the Get Fresh crew. That makes us the Get Fresh crew, Chris. As we bring in Rod Chico Tanner, the governor of the South Texas District of the AAU, as the AAU focus on youth sports starts right now. Chico.
1: Good morning, gentlemen. It is go time. It is go time. We are T-minus about four days. I've got to calculate this right. And we will be in Killeen, Texas at Chaparral High School at Cyril Stadium for the Northern Area District Qualifier of the South Texas District of the AAU. And it's going to be interesting because we've got 2 weeks of district qualifications, and then we're down to the regionals, and then we're on to the JOs at Drake University in Des Moines, Iowa. In addition, we had flag football qualifiers going on in Hawaii yesterday, and they're finishing up today. We had one up in Minneapolis, Minnesota. And next weekend, we've got the final qualifier in Las Vegas for our flag football JO Nationals. So a lot going on in the month of June. Month of June is a busy month, so here we go.
0: Well, sets up July in the JO games. I ran into some folks from Iowa yesterday at the pool. And wearing their yellow. I know Des Moines being more in the center part of the state, but you got Iowa City at Big Ten.
1: We'll have swimming and diving going on there during the Junior Olympics as well. So a lot going on, and pretty excited about just the developments of things. And
0: hey,
1: working
0: Chico.
1: On some stuff here in San Antonio with basketball. With my guy,
0: Chico, question.
1: Matthew Paul Mitchell is a good guy, man. He's going to be my coordinator around here.
0: Good. The swim center in San Antonio. I know that you talked about
1: the
0: that
1: Ferris.
0: Being
1: it.
0: Yes. How is that going with the athletes, the swimmers and divers over there? I mean, it is an amazing area for
1: a lot of AAU divers train there because it is one of the top diving facilities in the world, actually. And Michael Phelps trained there in his last run for the Olympics. So the facility is just unreal, and it belongs to Northside Independent School District. So you've got a school district that has an Olympic-style training facility.

0: competition facility. And if you've never been there, it's unreal.
1: Yeah, I need to go. We were just talking in the last segments about how Texas really steps it up for its student athletes and supports the efforts. And, you know, when you look from, you know, east all the way to far west, where Chris and I, the output and the attention to detail, there's great athleticism from Beaumont to El Paso, Texarkana to Lubbock,
0: the talent
1: Amarillo, pool. And down to Brownsville.
0: I don't know if you saw that Tate Taylor dropped a 19.97
1: in the 200.
0: First high schooler to go sub 20. Yeah, he's killing it, man, and he's gonna, right now he's slated to go to Texas Tech, but I'm not sure that is gonna happen now. I got a feeling. that may not happen.
1: But that West Texas oil money speaks loud.
0: Yeah.
1: Speaks
0: now,
1: volumes.
0: Now I would say that if it's about getting some type of compensation, I mean, Texas Tech proved that with their softball and pitching that they dropped some money on to get to the World Series and the championship, you know, fell short to the Longhorns.
1: Yes.
0: But they back-to-back appearances in the World Series for softball.
1: Hard to do.
0: I think it was money well spent.
1: Yes. Yeah,
0: so
1: because
0: I would
1: the return.
0: Tate Taylor may be money well spent. That's all I'm saying.
1: Yeah. Yeah. And why not? I mean, you know.
0: And
1: you
0: he's straight out of San Antonio in the South Texas district of the AAU. So I just want to put that on record.
1: As well you should. Yeah. But, you know. They do have a guy, Patrick Mahomes, has come from Texas Tech as well. And, you know, here comes the eye rolling from Chris. But, you know, he's a three-time Super Bowl champion. And you don't find too many of those in the world. And he's still got a career to go. Because guys like Peyton Manning didn't get their first Super Bowl win and John Elway until way into their 30s. So let's call it. And again,
0: yeah.
1: Patrick Mahomes wasn't the first Texas Tech guy to do it. In Super Bowl I, running back Donnie Anderson was the first Texas Tech guy to win the Super Bowl with Vincent T. Lombardi, whose name is on the trophy. So Texas Tech has been in the Super Bowl spotlight since its inception, just so you know.
0: We'll
1: Chris.
0: See. Yeah, well, that's good trivia.
2: I got nothing against Texas Tech.
0: Yeah, well, I mean, good trivia, but let's see what happens when it comes to this athlete and whether or not he will go there. So
1: phenomenal
0: athlete. The other thing that is really exciting is, you know, again, with the development of what we're doing with AAU basketball, and I was talking about my guy, Mr. Mitchell.
1: Yes.
0: That is helping me really change the landscape of what we're doing here in the Central Texas and across Texas. So I just want to send a big shout out to his work he's putting in. And
1: can we get him in studio?
0: Combines.
1: Can we get him in studio? We'll bring him in studio with us. Yeah.
0: Yeah.
1: Okay.
0: Next time we're in studio, definitely, because he played professional over in Europe for years.
1: All right.
0: And he has a big training scenario here in San Antonio, so definitely would like to get him in studio.
1: All right. No, that's great. And the Foss Golf Classic featuring Chris and Chico, July 24th. Hit us up at layingdownthelawmedia@gmail.com Friday, July 24th. We will be out there for Make-A-Wish of Central and South Texas. Chico, we appreciate you, my friend.
0: All righty, fellas. We'll see you soon.
2: Take care, Chico.
1: Be safe.
0: All right.
1: One in the books. Coming back, it is Laying Down the Law on 94.1 San Antonio Sports Talk. Go Spurs, go!
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0: We are laying down the law. He is Chris. I am Steve. And Chris, a lot going on. Roland Garros. They make a lot of money, the tennis.
1: Yeah, they do.
0: I
1: could lose for a million.
0: No, that's 1.6.
1: I could lose for that too.
0: Yeah, okay. don't short yourself 600K.
1: Yeah, it's true.
0: You know, we could do. You know, it that's a lot of cheese.
1: It is. It is. But you know, when you think about what you have to do in any tennis tournament, right? Especially the majors, to get to the championship and win, that's a lot of wins.
0: Yeah, no, you're not walking to 1.6 as a runner up.
1: No,
0: playing a couple few
1: no
0: matches. You know, you gotta 4, 5, 6 rounds. You know what I'm saying?
1: Yep.
0: All right. Well, I don't know how you are in tennis, but you know, I play a little bit. But let's talk about something that you may know about, which is football. And I don't know. Did your high school have a Hall of Fame? I didn't have a Hall of Fame. We have
1: a Hall of Fame now.
0: You do?
1: Yes.
0: I don't know why
1: they they have inductees periodically throughout the year.
0: Yeah. They did?
1: And they have reached back, yeah.
0: Mark Grzelcyk, Bruce Ruffin, dudes like that. Zinter. Who you get? Anybody?
1: They've had a Hall of Fame primarily for former and current football players.
0: Okay,
1: varsity football players.
0: So anybody I know?
1: I think Timbo Duncan
0: really
1: was inducted.
0: Really?
1: Yeah, he was put on the wall.
0: Okay. Well, how about this? Let's talk to a young lady who's family member we all know who's been on, got put on probably a bigger wall.
1: Probably.
0: Is it probably a bigger wall?
1: Probably a bigger Jacob Hanks high school.
0: But it's all Texas, right?
1: That's right.
0: I want to go to the phone line to talk to Kathy McMichael, the sister of the one and only Steve McMichael, Hook'em Pro Football Hall of Famer, inducted into the Texas Sports Hall of Fame. Kathy, good morning.
2: Good morning. How are y'all?

0: We're doing great. You know, we debate, we banter, we push each other during the breaks and do things like that. Just, you know, it's locker room central, and we just try to lay down the law a little bit and have great guests, and you're part of that crew. All sports, and the Texas Sports Hall of Fame brings all comers, but in particular, you had the privilege of being the representative for the great Steve McMichael, your brother, who was part of one of the best NFL Super Bowl championship teams of all times. And that had to be a great experience for you.
1: Oh, it was wonderful. The Texas Sports Hall of Fame was the last Hall of Fame that he can be in or was elected to. He's in every other kind of Hall of Fame that there is. It was a wonderful night. And we got to see, because he was inducted into the Texas High School Hall of Fame over 30 years ago when I was at that. So I got to see that display because they had like a press conference and stuff actually at the Hall of Fame. And then we moved over to, I'm not sure what it was called, maybe the convention center, and had the dinner that night. And they gave the awards, and we got to give the speech, and so it was lovely. Brad Sham was the master of ceremony.
0: Yes,
1: so,
0: he's great.
1: Lovely. And I'll tell you somebody else who was he sat beside me at the dinner that night was Zach Martin that played for the Cowboys.
0: Yes.
1: Funny story, though. And he was lovely because he knew I was nervous, and he kept saying, "You're going to be great. Just calm down." But they gave us a portrait. You know, they did a portrait of each other.
0: Yes.
1: And I laughed and told him, I said, "They made you look fat." He said, "I was fat. I've lost 75 pounds.
0: Yeah, that's you know, Kathy, I was kind of in the bigger, and my mom used to say, "You're not fat, Stevie. You're just husky."
2: Husky.
0: Yeah. So I wore those husky tough skins.
1: Fluffy.
0: Oh, well, I don't know, Kathy, if I would have taken okay to fluffy as
2: I prefer husky.
0: I think husky works better for now. For Chris. I think Zach, Steve, Chris, and I are going to get the tic-tac-toe four in a row to say husky. But yes. No, that's great. And I appreciate the invitation. I was not able to attend, but, what an amazing and somewhat,
1: let me tell you something that's very interesting.
0: Sure. Sure.
1: My oldest brother, my nephew, had been there earlier, but they weren't there, and they were serving dinner, and so I was texting, so I wasn't paying attention to find out exactly where they were, because I was scared I didn't want them to come in and interrupt, you know, when it was starting. So I heard Brazoswood, and I looked up, and they give the Grant Teff Beyond the Game Team Award to a high school team that is.
0: Okay.
1: And they gave it to the Brazoswood girls soccer team for all of their community service. Well, that's where I graduated from high school and where my mother taught for 40 years. So I kind of just blurted that out without thinking, and Brad Sham got up and announced it. And so I felt really good about that. I said, "Now that's not a coincidence. That's my mother and Stevie saying, 'We're here.'"
0: That's awesome. Well, you know, anytime and you get to have your high school, you know how we are in Texas about high schools. We're really attached to those glory days. And Chris and I have fond memories of all that we did athletically and beyond in high school.
2: Against each other.
0: Yeah, and I don't think people outside of the state, I don't know if it holds as tight as when we think about high school sports as well as any other.
1: I don't think it's like this in any other state as far as, you know, and that was why that series Friday Night Lights was so popular, you know, because it's true.
0: Yes.
1: It's Friday night. You wait till Friday night. And I also think that's true with college here, too, college ball.
0: Yes.
1: Maybe it's just because we're Longhorns, and we won last night, so that's a good thing.
0: Yeah, that's true. That's true.
1: I just had to throw that in there.
0: Well, you know, and right, we're home of the Texas A&M Aggies, you know. But listen, but that's okay. But hear me out. To have the bastion of riches. A&M won, you know, national championships this year as well. You do have a state. Now, I'm sure UCLA and USC are trying to, you know, push forward, but you know, Vince Young took care of SC, and, you know, we do have some other, teams that took care of UCLA. Like,
1: when Steve was inducted into the College Football Hall of Fame, they honored him at the Tostitos Bowl in Scottsdale.
0: Yes.
1: And TCU was playing. And so everybody was like, "You're rooting for TCU." We said, "Well, hell yeah, we are. We're from Texas, and they're Texas."
0: That's right. That's right. Right. That's right. Texas first.
1: We're Texas first. So yeah.
0: Yeah, and you know, it is.
1: But it was a very enjoyable night, and they gave him it's a beautiful ring. And I tell you what, I was like, "Oh my god!" When you open it up in the box, it has a light in it.
0: So you can see it.
1: They made it for it fits my finger. So I wore it before. I've worn it a couple of times. They said, "What is that?" And I said, "Well, look at it." I'm never not ready to talk about Stevie.
0: That's right. That's right. And he was a lot of people's heroes from the University of Texas and Chicago Bears.
1: I said that night. He played for the Chicago Bears, and he loved the city of Chicago and the fans. But his number one team was the Longhorns. If he couldn't go back, if we weren't having a good season and he wasn't getting to see the games on Saturday, he was calling me every 20 minutes. "What's up, coach? What are we doing? Where are we at? Where are we at?"
2: I love it.
0: Well, how fun is it to have a star-studded brother, have that close-knit bond like that and be able to have those conversations.
1: When he retired from playing professional football, it was very, not just traumatic to him, but to me too, because I don't remember a time in my life that I was not going somewhere to watch him play sports. You know, I was 5 years old. He was playing Little League ball. I remember sitting in the dirt underneath stands. And I told him that when he was inducted into the Pro Football Hall of Fame. You know, they brought the bus to the house that day.
0: Yes.
1: And I told him, and I said, "I want you to look at this bust." And I said, "This is, you earned this." I said, "But I also want you to know you made my life fantastic because of the things that I got to experience because of you." And just that, he was almost 6 years old when I was born. So I was kind of like a little doll to him. You know, he picked on me, beat me up, made me, tied me to a tree, was going to buy me a steak, all those good things.
0: Oh, I love it.
2: All the things that a good brother does.
0: So tell me this, and I've never asked you this question on or off air. What or who was a fun teammate of his who you had a real fun, back and forth or relationship, or, you see them and, they're like, "Okay, there's Mongo's little sister," or anything like that. Was there a player or two that, always was very cordial, or, you kind of felt like, wow, he's kind of a pseudo brother as well?
1: Yeah, I was in high school when he was at UT, and so all of the guys, Wes Hubert was the center, and him and Steve were buddies. Mark Noni, they were buddies. Uh-huh. Mark McBeth, remember the coach? He was a quarterback.
0: Okay.
1: He left after the junior year because he's a doctor in Houston now, and he was like, "I'm never going to play pro football, and I got to go study," I remember all of those guys, and, when we did the when he was, it was in the summer at Schultz's Beer Garden. It was year before last, wasn't it? No, it was the year before. Maybe it was when he was inducted into the Pro Football Hall of Fame and we did it at Schultz's in July. I can't remember. But all of those guys came. Robin Finline, and Robin and his son played at UT, and his son came. And then the Stutter brothers, I remember them. That, when our daddy was killed, Daryl Royal flew the whole team to the funeral, and so they all came to the house.
0: My
1: mother was a big believer in everybody had to wear a suit. Back then, like they do now, they wore suits.
0: Yeah.
1: So he had it. My mother, she was a clothes thing. So my mother started looking around. Everybody was at the house, and she said, "All you boys have on something that I either made or bought," because they had all gone to Stevie's room and said, "We need a suit." and then of course was in Freer, Bill Acker, because they grew up together, and then they played at UT, and he came to Stevie's memorial last year that we had here in Austin. And he walked up to me and he goes, Kathy. And I looked at him. I said, Bill Iger. He said, I didn't think you would remember me. I said, he said, you were such a little girl. I said, well, we left when I was 13. I wasn't that little. And you're at our house every weekend. Of course I remember you. And then with the Bears, it was, you know, Dan Hampton, of course, because they're best friends.
0: Right.
1: Gary Sensenbrenner and Keith Van Horn. Keith Van Horn and I have that where, and we talk to each other about once a month on the phone. Him and Gary Sensenbrenner and I.
0: Well, when you talk to Fensick, you let him know that you have a new favorite bestie from Princeton. You let him know. He went to the Y school. I don't even say their name, but I tell you, he's a hell of a football player. I'm not gonna. He ain't Calvin Hill, and I give Mr. Hill, as I call him, a lot of grief. And he goes, "Yeah, Steve, I remember when we played Princeton. I think I rushed for 162 yards and 3 touchdowns, and you know, he just beats me because they just, I guess they just killed us back then." But I said, "Well, I said, Mr. Hill, I beat y'all. I was on a team that beat y'all. We were Big 3 champs. We also beat Harvard as well, and blah, blah." And he goes, "Well, that's very nice. That's very good." I try to goad him every time, and he comes back in a very polite, belittling way. But that's awesome. We're so...
1: You know what was surprising to me, Steven? I guess I'm just, you know, I'm a Texas girl. So that Texas Sports Hall of Fame, they presented to... his name was Clint Dempsey, and then maybe
0: Clint Dempsey, soccer.
1: The soccer god. I'm like, and he was from Nacogdoches.
0: Yes,
1: like, we have a soccer god that's played like that, and he's from Nacogdoches.
0: Yes,
1: and then the other guy was the speed skater, and he said he grew up. His parents, I forget what little town he lived in, but his parents owned a roller rink, and that's how he learned to skate. And then he's got like 3 or 4 Olympic medals, and I'm like,
0: yes,
1: and they're from Texas.
0: Yes. Yes.
1: You know, I guess I think football, baseball, and that's it.
0: Right.
1: It comes from Texas, you know.
0: Right. No, you're right. Clint Dempsey from, as you know, some people teasingly say, Knack of Nowhere, right? And you go, you go, Nacogdoches, but yeah, he scored like a ridiculous amount, over 50 some goals in his international career. He's played, you know.
1: Well, yeah, he played in England and he played in South America. He was just the nicest guy.
0: Well, because he's made millions of dollars.
1: They said soccer, and he started talking about, you know, he played in, you know, blah, blah, blah.
0: Yes.
1: And then he said, I'm from Nacogdoches, Texas. I'm like, do they even have soccer balls for sale at Walmart?
0: No, you didn't. No, you didn't, Kathy. Come on. But, yes, you're right. It was
1: Charmaine
0: a shocker.
1: Charmaine James was inducted, and because she was the first woman barrel racer to ever make $1 million.
0: Okay. All right.
1: Yeah.
0: Well, I tell you,
1: they were doing the press conference, and they said, what do you think Steve would be doing right now? And she was sitting beside me, and she's a pretty little tiny blonde lady. I said, flirting with her.
0: Oh, right. He's smart. He's a smart guy.
1: I said, he'd be having a good time. He wouldn't care what anybody else said.
0: Definitely. The McMichaels do know how to have a good time. It is so great to have
1: you
0: share. Yes, ma'am.
1: When it was over with, I went down and the Brazoswood team came running up, and one of the chaperones said, your mother helped interview me. And he said, I have a funny story for you. He said, when we hired our new, and he named him the new superintendent, and I won't repeat it because my mother didn't like him. He said, our first faculty meeting, he said, he stands up and says, we're changing this and we're going to do it this way and we're going to do it that way. And he said, your mother stood up and said, no, we're not. That isn't going to work. We're not doing it.
0: Yeah. Hey,
1: that's my mama.
0: Yeah, sometimes that's the smartest thing, too, because I'm not saying that change is all bad, but sometimes too much is, you know, overkill. So I get it. Mm-hmm. And it is great, though.
1: Have you been to the Hall of Fame?
0: Yes. Yes. Yes. When Jared Moseley was, I guess, the purveyor, the director, my cousin, Everson Walls, I got to be in the contingent for his induction into the Pro Football Hall of Fame. So, yes, and that's why I wanted to go. It was such a great time, and to see the variety of sports.
1: Nino Green was there.
0: Ah, oh, man, that's
1: in his green jacket.
0: Yeah, so you know,
1: everybody's
0: all
1: like,
0: these...
1: "You know who that is?" I said, "I've been watching football since I could see." Of course, I know.
0: There you go, Kathy. Don't let them sell you short, girl. No doubt, we know the greats in college, high school, and professional football. And it's great to hear from you. Thank you for sharing.
1: It's good to talk to you. Thank you, Steve.
0: Absolutely.
1: All I can say is hook 'em horns. Hopefully, we win tonight.
0: Oh, I think so. It's off to Omaha after that. Texas has been there the most times out of any teams. I think it's 37, 39 times to the Men's College World Series in Omaha, Nebraska. She is Kathy McMichael, representing the great Steve McMichael. You know him as Mongo, Hook 'em Horns, and from the 85 Bears Shuffling Crew. So, with that said, we're going to go to break and come back anytime. Keep us surprised, and hopefully we see you maybe at a tailgate for UT or in the stadium near you in Austin, Texas. So thank you so much for this morning.
1: Thank you. You guys have a great day.
0: You too. We'll be back. More to come on 94.1 San Antonio Sports Star.
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0: get with this one. You see me get with this one, right? I think you have.
1: I have.
0: Okay. Not as good as, not as well as you, Chris, thank the ball.
1: Thank you.
0: Okay. But I wanted to throw an extra one in for you. Y'all made me feel bad. I don't know. But look, let's go to the phone lines because this guy's probably going to make me feel even worser. He listens, though, all the way from Astoria, baby, from one of the boroughs, the largest city in the free world, as we say, New York City, the Big Apple, our man Sal. Sal, good morning.
2: Good morning, everybody in San Antonio, Texas. How you doing today?
0: Hey, well, we're down 2-0 to your New York Knickerbockers.
2: 0-0. As far as it's 0-0. I don't trust the Knicks. I'm a diehard Knicks fan. I don't trust them. I've
0: hey,
2: had
0: listen.
2: For too many years and too many things.
0: I don't listen, Sal. If we break your heart again, I'll make sure we have a big Texas box sent to your house in Astoria, Queens, baby. personally put together by yours truly. I mean, you guys are real good Texas stuff.
2: I feel honored. Thank you.
0: Hey, I don't know, Sal. You know, I thought, and we should have had game two, man. Good night. We kind of gave that was a complimentary, and that one hurts.
2: I've been there. You know, the guy I'm most concerned about on the Spurs is Julian Champagne. He plays for the Giannis. He's from Brooklyn. He knows the Garden. He's got no fear at the Garden. And Stephen Castle, he's also played at the Garden.
0: Yeah.
2: I'm looking at some of those and Wemby, to be honest with you.
0: Well, you know, Sal, I don't know. I mean, Chris,
1: it's one of those things. I was telling you, if the Spurs can go in and play the defense that they played in the first half, and they can play that for the entire game, and if Wemby gets more aggressive, I mean, Towns had his number the whole night. He's got to get aggressive against him in the middle. They've got to set him up in the paint for the easy, you know, rebounds and free throws. You cannot.
0: Yeah, we missed eight free throws, Sal. Eight.
2: Who are you talking to? I'm a Knicks fan. I've seen that my whole life. Now, the thing I saw from the Western Conference Finals when Santa would be Oklahoma City is how happy and euphoric Wemby was. As a Knicks fan, I'm looking at him saying, you know what? I get the impression he's just happy to be in the finals. That's the impression I got. Maybe I'm wrong. But look at Wemby's joy and exhilaration. Yeah. The guys from the Spurs, like, they're just happy to be there. Now, if Oklahoma City would have beat the Spurs, they weren't just happy to be there. I think the Spurs just happened to be in the finals. But I think with that said, I think the Spurs win tomorrow and the Knicks win Wednesday and it's 3-1 going back to San Antonio next Saturday night. I got to say, I don't dare go in to watch those watch parties. Those Knicks fans, my fellow Knicks, they're crazy.
0: Well, dude, you know, all New Yorkers are half crazy. You know, I have family that live in Queens too, man, Far Rockaway, and a lot of folks that live in Manhattan, and you know, they're all over the place because there's no room, Sal. I would get a little bit agitated. You got people on top of people on top of people, man. I mean, there's no room. You need to come out here, stretch out your legs in Central Texas, wide open spaces.
2: If I had the wallet, I would do that. Now, my watch party is on my wife. She sits in her seat, I sit in my seat. If we switch seats, it's bad luck.
0: No, Sal, have those sports.
1: Yeah.
0: Those sports things like that mean something, buddy.
1: They do.
0: You got to have it.
2: Believe me, if my wife sits in the other seat and I sit in that seat, they're not winning. We have to sit in the same seat. I have to be home to watch the game. I can't go out to watch them.
0: Nope. But you know, and man, you've been a long-time listener, double-digit years, and to have a guy like you listening from so far away, but, you know, it feels real close. So, you know, when we got to hang out in New York, that was something special. And I appreciate just the friendship over time. And sports has brought people from thousands of miles away together. And yeah, my best friend, shout out to Herb. He's a Knicks fan, and he called me up. My law school roommate, I believe, is a Knicks fan as well. I have to check on him. He's a little more quiet, but my best friend, who I've known for over 40 years, he gave a call, and I know you reached out. It's fun.
2: I don't care if anybody tells you guys. If anybody tells you New York's a baseball town, they're a liar. New York is a straight up basketball town.
0: Really? With the Yankees, you're gonna? Oh my goodness!
2: The Yankees are rolling. It was exciting. Not like this. No, not even close. You got the Knicks. You got the Rucker.
0: Okay.
2: You got West Fourth.
0: Oh, the Rucker. The Rucker. Yeah, that's and if people don't understand about the outside court of the Rucker, do a little Google search on that. But
2: next time you come to New York, Fourth, I want to the Rucker. We'll go to the Rucker.
0: Okay.
2: We'll go to West Fourth. We'll hang out there
0: okay.
2: for basketball.
0: Okay, no man, I'm down with the city. I loved having the ability to go in and see all the sights. I just don't want to live in the city. I mean, that's just not. I'm a suburbanite.
2: It's not very bright. I can understand
0: that. No, but the thing is, I wanted to ask you.
2: Sure.
0: MSG, the Madison Square Garden, more iconic than Yankee Stadium, Sal. I'm gonna have to put that one out on my Facebook and see what.
2: If the original Yankee Stadium would have stood up, yes, this is the new Yankee Stadium. It's more, it's not as as the new old one. This
0: Sal, can I tell you?
2: Yes.
0: Can I tell you something, Sal? You know what I went and we, I got a piece of that old Yankee Stadium, bro. Oh yeah. I got a piece, man. I'm not gonna say how what, but I got a piece of the original Yankee Stadium, bro.
2: Shut up, this one, buddy. I'll keep it secret.
0: I just want you to know when I went there, I got
1: calling my PD on you.
0: You got to prove it. You have no clue. You can say he admitted it.
1: It just got recorded.
0: That's fine. You can record, but they don't know what they don't know yet, man. You know, maybe it's a blade of grass.
1: That's awesome, though.
0: Yeah,
2: it is
0: awesome. Yeah.
2: That's great. Good for you.
0: Yes, the house that Ruth built.
1: Yes.
0: So we're going to be excited. Tomorrow evening, 8:30 Eastern, 7:30 Central, your New York Knickerbockers and Herb's New York Knickerbockers versus our San Antonio Spurs. Can't thank you enough for listening, calling
2: it's
0: in.
2: My pleasure. I want to give a shout out to my friend Pam listening back in Virginia. She's one of my bestest friends. She's a Knicks fan. She's gotten to Knicks recently. She's an awesome person. Pam, you're listening. Love you, friend.
0: Awesome. Sal, awesome. Appreciate you, my man.
2: Love and, you guys. Go luck.
0: Yeah.
2: I think Saturday night the Knicks will clinch it again. I think the Spurs win tomorrow. But Knicks
0: okay.
2: Five.
0: All right, man. We appreciate you, friend.
2: Care,
0: thanks so much. Hey, if that happens, you got to call back and tell us about the celebration in the boroughs.
2: The question is how much steeple I'd be getting.
0: Okay. There it is. You're right. Exactly. Sal, appreciate you, my friend. Thanks so much.
2: Take care, guys. Take care.
0: All right, buddy. We're going to break. We'll be back. We're going to get the Spurs side of things when we come back right here on Laying Down the Law on 94.1 San Antonio Sports Star.
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0: Fernandez. We got to see Kix Brooks at the Super Bowl.
1: We did.
0: But I tell you what, our next guest, you got to see all the time. Ever since I come back to pack home to Texas, and especially Central Texas and beyond, I want to say the pride of Philadelphia and tasty cakes. You know I love those butterscotch crimpets, man.
1: Yeah, you do.
0: But this gentleman, the voice of the University of Texas, also 24 with the San Antonio Spurs. His son is a really good friend of mine, Carl. We bring in the one and only Bill Schoening. Bill, good morning, and go Spurs, go.
2: Good morning. I guess we're all excited about the finals. And you know, it's funny, Fossa, I remember you played at Princeton, and, you know, I'm a big Penn Quaker fan growing up. My wife went to Penn, and I grew up watching the games of the Palestra in Philadelphia. I just wrote a song about the Palestra, as a matter of fact. And they're using it in a documentary, which is really cool. I'll tell you about that in a minute. But I'm always enjoy the rivalry between Penn and Princeton. I know a lot of people in San Antonio and Texas don't quite get that, but it really is a true Ivy League rivalry, a lot of brain power.
0: some good
2: natured ribbing, and just some football teams that have been playing since what, the 1860s, right?
0: Exactly. And I tell you, since you did mention them, I have a big brother from the Penn, Lau Hennigan, who was with the NFL offices. He was captain for Penn, an attorney, was the GM for the Cleveland Browns and the 49ers as well. So, you know, hats off to the folks from Philly. And like I said, the butterscotch crimpets, Bill, are my favorite the dessert. I know you had the Utz potato chips. And we all went to Wawa. We all know Wawa from you. You and me, we know Wawa like there's no other. I know 7-Eleven is the big deal in Texas, but in that area, it is Wawa. And Philly is a great sports town. My cousins live in Center City, and we can go on and on about that, run the rocky steps. But it's great to have you in Texas, because you have made a huge mark from the Texas Radio Hall of Fame and beyond. But tell us about the Spurs, man. Oh, I cried. We're 1 point short. And it just, you know, because winning is hard. Winning is hard, and you saw major championships and with the University of Texas, but winning is hard, Bill.
2: Well, I think with this particular group, they're way ahead of schedule, right, Stephen? I mean, let's be honest. I don't think any of us expected this team to make this kind of a stride. If I knew this, I probably wouldn't have retired last year at the end of the year.
0: One time for the rodeo. Absolutely.
2: Yeah, get greedy, how to get one more ring. But I saw the improvement coming, to be honest with you, Stephen. I thought this team would be better. I didn't think that they were going to take this kind of a leap. I thought for sure they'd make the playoffs, maybe even be in the top four, top five in the Western Conference. I didn't imagine that they'd win 62 games and be where they are, be the number two seed, and then, of course, then advance all the way to the championship round. So I think that in many ways they are ahead of schedule. I think in some ways you have to remember how young they are, and maybe in some ways that's catching up to them a little bit. But they also have been so resilient, and they showed it the other night. You know, if they had gotten blown out by 20 or 25 in game two after falling behind by 12 or 14, that would have been one thing. But they stormed back and had a chance to win in the end. So I think that they'll bring some confidence into game three. And also, everybody's writing them off now. I've been listening to national media the last couple of days, Stephen, and nobody's giving the Spurs a chance to bounce back here, and I understand that. But therefore, in my opinion, the pressure's off, because no one expects them to come back from this now. So the pressure squarely is on the shoulder of the Knicks, especially that kind of a crazy, raucous crowd that is paying $10,000 minimum to go sit there and watch it. I think the pressure's on the Knicks. I think from an X's and O's perspective, you know, the things need to improve, certainly in game three. But I do think that they've got enough naivete, if you will, to say, hey, let's just go in there and play and not worry about all the pressure, because there is no pressure on them now. No one expects them to win.
0: Talking to the great Bill Schoening. And, Bill, you bring up some fantastic points. If we just go out there and just play basketball and, you know, ahead of schedule, I say they're playing with house money, right? Yeah. I mean, they're just
2: absolutely.
0: And so you've seen some of the greatest Spurs teams assembled and put together and how they've done it. It has to also be the nucleus of this front office and what the empire stands for and how they go about their business. It's been so impressive for so many decades.
2: They have not had to sacrifice their culture through all this. They still have players in the system that care about each other, that work hard.
0: Yes.
2: We still have the international flair with Victor, of course. So I think there's all those elements, but this is a whole new chapter, right? This is a whole new different deal. They finally turn the page now on the 6 years in a row not making the playoffs. That rebuild is over. They have rebuilt. They are here. And I think that they have a great deal of confidence. But at some point in time, that lack of experience will catch up. And hopefully it won't be in this series. But, you know, I think that there was some inexperience showing in game two. But again, they can be loose. Go play their game and see what happens. And if they take a good lead in game three, then again, they put the pressure squarely on the shoulders of the Knicks.
0: So, Bill, you know, it was 640 games that no one in softball came back from 8 runs, and the Texas Tech Red Raiders did it to get themselves into the Women's College World Series. So there's at some point it will happen, you know.
1: Yeah.
0: We never had a 16 seed beat a 1 in college basketball, and it happened. So, I mean, is this the house money that, you know, says, hey, we can, you know, we can do it? So you're saying there's a chance. It's almost going to be like a movie script then. But, I mean, you know, Hoosiers and Remember the Titans and everything else, Days of Thunder, I'll get a different sport. They're written for a reason. Friday Night Lights for a reason.
1: Yeah.
0: There's something about sports, as you know, seeing and calling the variety of games that, man, it's inexplicable when something like that crazy happens. But you give yourself a chance here in game three to start that craziness in this sport.
2: Sure. In a best of seven series, Stephen, it's been my experience. I've called a few games in my career. it's a long series, and a lot of things can change. Remember the series against Golden State when the Spurs were up by 25 in game one at Golden State? No one picked the Spurs to win that series. The Spurs were eventually swept in that series, but that was the Zaza Pachulia incident where Kawhi Leonard landed on Pachulia out of bounds. And the Warriors went on a huge run after Kawhi Leonard went out. The Spurs were not the same after that. That changed the entire complexion of the series. I really do believe that if Kawhi stays healthy, they've got a chance to pull the upset and beat the Warriors that season.
0: Right.
2: But that
0: didn't
2: happen because of the injury. So what I'm saying is, in the course of game three, who knows what's going to happen where something, you know, and I don't want to see anybody get hurt. Don't get me wrong.
0: I hate
2: to see injuries in sports.
0: Right.
2: But injuries can happen. There can be a key player that goes out for a while. So things can change in the course of a series.
0: Well, we're excited. You know, you gotta play it out. My dad always said you gotta play it out. There's a lasting memory of mine with him, Bill, as my parents are no longer in the physical. But I remember us at the bowling alley, and it was the dadgum 10th frame. He needed a strike to beat me. And dadgum it, if he didn't get the strike, went to his knees, hands up in the air, and said, I beat him again. And I mean, you know, this is a 30-some lane facility. And, you know, it's just so hard sometimes to win, and there's always a chance.
1: There is.
0: And so, I'm pulling, but you're right. Ahead of schedule is great.
1: But, you know, it might be that youthfulness, Steve, that takes them over in game three. They've got nothing to lose now. So just go out and play.
2: Yeah, at the same time, guys, remember all the experience they've gotten so far, not just in the finals, but throughout this entire playoff run. And these are guys, I mean, the main three guys are 20, 21, and 22 years old. The experiences they're going to get. And the battle stripes that they will have earned during this run will pay dividends in the future for sure.
1: Yeah. Win or lose, it's gain.
0: Right.
1: It's a win for them.
0: Well, you know, I don't like moral victories, but the craziest thing when you said that is it'll be at least 3 years before they can rent a car. That's the craziest thing in the world. Like, what?
1: Yeah.
0: You know? So, you're right. You're right. Listen, and I'm a supporter through and through. This City has been unbelievable when it comes to, and you've seen the maturation from the Alamo Dome to, you know, AT&T to now Frost Bank, and there could be the new facility even closer. And it's just been great from, you know, Artis Gilmore and the Iceman to you know, today's players. It's a phenomenal franchise. It's great that we get to talk to someone who has the history as yourself. We certainly appreciate that this morning, and come back anytime. Can't thank you enough. And hopefully share with us the song, the other endeavors you're doing, and just
2: since you got me on here, can I give a quick shout out and quick
0: absolutely
2: plug? I got two things coming up. Thursday night, Sam's Burger Joint. I got my whole band from Austin coming down to play a full set. Jacob Toby's going to be on the set. He's going to be the lead, opening act. Jacob Toby, of course, not long time, but the second year television play-by-play voice of the Spurs. Jeff Duarte, who's a well-known musician in San Antonio, is going to be on that bill as well. I'll have my band down. We'll all do original songs. I've got a couple of Spurs songs on there, you know, that we've written through the years. And then on Friday night in New Braunfels, Sean Elliott, Rob Wycall, the former Coyote, and I are doing a stage show starting at 7:30 at the Brontex Theater, just telling stories about the old Spurs.
0: Well, if you can, text me that information. I'd love to push it out on our social media. And I may get to one of those or both. We do do you golf? If you golf or you want to come out, we do a tournament in New Braunfels at Landa Park in July. It's the 24th of Friday. And it's our 16th. Believe it or not, and we like to give back. It catches Austin, San Antonio, and 38 other counties in the Central and South Texas area. But we'd love to support your efforts and give you an invitation to ours.
2: I appreciate that. Great deal. I was just in Landa Park taking a walk about 2 weeks ago. So I appreciate that.
0: You see any of Chris's and our balls in the brush?
1: Or in the water.
0: In the water.
2: I'll even send you some of my music, Steve. It's funky. It's Philly stuff. I like it.
0: Okay. No, man. Power 99 back in the day when I was in school, I'd listen to, you know, I'd pull it from New York and from Philly and get on SEPTA and do a few things down there and check out the games and try not to get beat up in Old Veteran Stadium talking about Go Cowboys and stuff like that. So, we'll have plenty of opportunity, Bill. And it's unbelievable to have a person with your history. Man, you and Craig Way and Brad Sham that come on. We are very thankful for the thoughtfulness and time that y'all give the listeners in the show. And yes, please send me the information, and love to come see what you do and play your music, man. Coming back from break, that'd be awesome.
2: You got it, my man. Appreciate you.
0: Thank you, Bill Schoenig. We'll be back. More to come on Laying Down the Law. We'll finish strong right here on 94.1 San Antonio Sports Star.
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0: too, Chris. I mean, great discussion.
1: Yeah.
0: From the couple from the left, right, the East Coast, not the left coast. We didn't go California way.
1: We didn't.
0: But Oregon is getting a little Texas, taste of Texas from UT.
1: Just a little bit.
0: Yeah, a lot of bit.
1: Hey, I got a question for you.
0: Yes, sir.
1: Vegas playing Carolina, right?
0: The Hurricanes.
1: Mitch Marner.
0: Okay.
1: Scored a hat trick.
0: Yes.
1: He scored a natural hat trick. Do you know the difference?
0: A natural hat trick? The only thing I can think of is he didn't get an assist off of the scoring. There was no assist involved in scoring the actual goal?
1: No. A natural hat trick is
0: three
1: in one game, right?
0: Yes.
1: A natural hat trick is where it's three consecutive scores in one game without a score from somebody else in between.
0: No opposition.
1: Yeah.
0: Okay.
1: Yeah. So yeah, but that was a heck of a game.
0: Yeah.
1: You know, and then you've got Roland Garros.
0: Yes.
1: You know, you got the NBA, you got college baseball, you got college ladies softball, Texas Longhorns.
0: Right.
1: Taking the set championship twice.
0: Yeah, back to back. Yeah.
1: Just so much going on in the world of sports.
0: Belmont. You get the first now female trainer to win the Belmont. So she's 2 for 3.
1: She is.
0: She's 2 for 3. They didn't run the Preakness.
1: And you got to wonder, right?
0: What?
1: Had they won the Preakness.
0: If it would have been a Triple Crown winner.
1: Could have been.
0: Yeah.
1: The horse is running strong.
0: And did not lead.
1: No.
0: Had, you know, but again, if you run your race and you know at the end that you can make that move.
1: Mm-hmm. And that's a sign of a great jockey who knows the horse and lets the horse run its race.
0: Yeah.
1: You know, so.
0: Well, golden tempo.
1: Yeah.
0: The tempo's been right.
1: Yeah, it's been golden.
0: It's been very golden.
1: Yes.
0: People getting paid.
1: For sure.
0: Yeah. I don't understand all the betting where you got the exactas and you got the this, you know, win, place.
1: Yeah.
0: I saw a bet where you could put the one horse and you could bet win or place. You know, it's win, place, show, first, second, third.
1: Mm-hmm.
0: But I didn't know you could have them as a first or second. So
1: You'll have to study before next season.
0: Well, I tell you, I just put my money on American Pharoah when I went 11 years ago to win. That's all. And then I tried to do some exacta type stuff. I didn't quite hit with the other horses, but I got my money for American Pharoah. I should have just stockpiled it. I felt that good about that horse.
1: Should have, bet it all.
0: 1,000 on Pharoah. American Pharoah. Give me
1: what
0: American Pharoah.
1: That race?
0: Dude, I don't even recall.
1: Yeah.
0: I don't even recall. But I'm telling you, I like the Kentucky Derby as much or better than the Super Bowl.
1: You know, you have said that a million times, so it's got to be.
0: Well, you get the way that you're dressed well, you're drinking well, you're eating well, all is well.
1: What else is wrong, right?
0: All is well.
1: Yeah.
0: All is well. You know, it's just a different feel than a football game.
1: Right.
0: And the electricity is still there.
1: Yeah. Well, you can see it. You know, I've watched it several times.
0: The pageantry
1: is
0: just, you know, you don't have that type of pageantry at a football game. Is we all hold up the signs to make different colors, or we all go to our phones and turn the light on at halftime when the stadium lights go out
1: and then the fog machine blows.
0: Yeah, stuff like that. But the Derby's different. We got to do the Indy 500. Nick Firestone, and he's been, you know. I had like 3 invites in a row and missed them. So now I got to get back in the line to get going there. But the Great American Race there, Brickyard. And he's raced. You know, that's just so crazy. And his great grandfather's name's all over the tires.
1: Yeah. Well, yeah.
0: He's a fun guy.
1: Nick
0: is a good dude. He was like my spades partner in college. We studied together for accounting. We had not known a lick. I was doing my senior thesis, and he just had other stuff to do. So we literally locked ourselves in my Carroll for 3 days. 18 hours of study, 6 hours of sleep, 3 days in a row, passed the test. And

0: you know, went back to playing more Spain. great times. Great times again in sports. There's so much going on. My man Yordan Alvarez hit the grand slam last game for the Astros. It's everywhere.
1: This is a great time of the year.
0: Hey, hats off to Lake Travis. They lost to Keller in the state championship. But
1: they got there.
0: They got there. Del Diamond. Tom Ball wins. They were ranked in the tops of the nation.
1: I like high school baseball.
0: It's great.
1: It's exciting. It's good.
0: There's a lot of folks that go out and make a name for themselves on that level. So, yeah, shout out to the McMichaels and another Hall of Fame for Steve McMichael.
1: Phew.
0: And Sister Kathy. Just a good time. And Damien, our man, giving the sense that we got to knock him off the fantasy football throne. He's feeling too good about himself, well, mate.
1: Yeah,
0: he's mate.
1: Twofer.
0: Mate. And shout out to our man Isaiah Eiten and his endeavors. I love having the pro athletes come through and just chop it up on a Sunday.
1: It gives you a perspective. It gives the listeners a perspective.
0: Would you ever think he played field hockey?
1: Right. Think about it. You look at Christian Okoye. He came here to play soccer.
0: Right.
1: And
0: the Nigerian nightmare.
1: You know,
0: Azusa Pacific.
1: Who just celebrated his birthday recently. Yeah.
0: Oh, you need to tell him happy birthday.
1: Yeah.
0: We need to bring him one of our cigars.
1: Yes, we do. Cigar guy.
0: We've got, for y'all too, we've got a cigar line coming out as well. So, a little lifestyle enhancement from the Laying Down the Law, the DGE cigars.
1: Looking forward to that.
0: Yeah. Yeah.
1: Good things happening.
0: We're making it. Making it. So, and hopefully the Spurs make it as well.
1: Damage. It's going to be a good game. It's exciting.
0: In the Garden.
1: Yeah.
0: So when you hear the Garden, do you think Boston or do you think New York?
1: Well,
0: when you hear the Garden, it has to be New York, right?
1: Yeah. It definitely has to be New York.
0: You haven't been to New York.
1: Just at the airport.
0: Yeah.
1: I've one of these days I'll make a.
0: Well, first and foremost, we got to go get the cinnamon roll in Bernie.
1: Yes.
0: That's the easy one.
1: Yeah.
0: We can drive there.
1: Yeah.
0: Then we can go to New York. We're flying. We're not driving to New York.
1: That's a drive.
0: Even if we know everybody along the way.
1: That's right.
0: We're not going to stop and drive to New York.
1: Yep.
0: We are taking an aeroplane.
1: Yes.
0: Hey, good luck to the Spurs.
1: Yes, good luck.
0: If we could tie this, oh boy, you know I will be a mess. We get to 2-2.
1: Yeah.
0: They will not want to hear from me. We're saying we got a chance, you dadgum right. Hey, we do.
1: Always a chance.
0: Always a chance. Well, for Chris, Chico, Edwin behind the glass, we are Laying Down the Law. We will be back next week. Happy heavenly birthday, Mom. I know you're probably closer than I know, which is kind of scary, but it's all right. Something falls down. Like, pick that up. Okay, yes, ma'am. All right. We'll see you next week right here on 94.1 San Antonio Sports Star.
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6: I'm Nick Taruka. Good Sunday morning. Game 3 of the Stanley Cup Final in the books. Vegas had the first 4 in the second. Carolina came back with 4 straight in the third to force OT, taking a second overtime. Then Vegas brought the house down.
7: Out into the point, McNabb, link wide, Theodore shoots, wide rebound, he scores! Off the backboards, off the goaltender, and onto the scoreboard! A double overtime win for the Golden Knights in Game 3! They take a 2-1 Stanley Cup Final Series lead!
6: Fox Sports 98.9 on the call. Shea Theodore, game winner off the back wall and in Vegas with 4 in the second period. 3 from Mitch Marner, a hat trick to make some history. The fastest hat trick in a Stanley Cup final at 6 minutes and 10 seconds. Carolina responding with 4 straight in the third. 3 in 39 seconds to set a Cup final record. Game 4 Tuesday night in Las Vegas. Men's final underway at Roland Garros. Alexander Zverev, looking for his first major title, has reached 4 Grand Slam singles finals, but yet to come home with a trophy, taking on number 10 seed Flavio Cabali. Zverev up 5-1 in the first set. In baseball, all Dodgers early against the Angels. They scored 9 times in the first inning to win it 9-2. Have won 18 of 23, outscoring the Angels 41-5 in their meeting.
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0: he's on since he did such a good job with the harness racing. One person suggests, what if back in the day ESPN used to have NHRA drag racing? What if Myron did the sideline reporter?
1: Oh, I'd love that. I want to go to that. I mean, I want to go to NASCAR.
0: Whatever happened to NHRA? I feel like when I was a kid, with the big balloon.
1: It was on every night. The drag racing.
0: Do they even still do it? I feel like I haven't seen it on TV. Did it end with COVID?

0: she's going to be our guest on here, and she was a Wildcat. There you go, Myron. I had no idea.
1: Well, I, when he said inaugural, I knew that either softball or I think volleyball has a new league.
0: How do you know all the inaugural leagues? Like, do you keep track of what leagues are going on in all the sports?
1: Well, that was a big deal, though. I mean, the softball, because, you know, softball World Series has been getting so much attention, and now you get a lot of, like, stars who are going to go into that league. So
0: people are suggesting other places I can send you. He did say this, in Eastern Kentucky, they have a lot of cockfighting rings. Is that something you would be interested in going to?
1: Nope. I don't think I should be a part of that.
0: What about Hillbilly Days? We talked about that before in Pikeville.
1: I don't think nobody wants me.
2: Was that bare knuckle fighting thing? Maybe we'll go cover that.
0: We can do that. That's right. We're going to talk about the World Cup and some more NBA. That's next here on Mad Mike.
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1: I'm Nick DeLuca. Good Sunday morning. Men's singles final at Roland Garros. No Carlos Alcaraz due to injury. He's the defending champ. Novak Djokovic and Jannik Sinner both eliminated early. Number two seed Alexander Zverev with an open bracket looking for his first major title against

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1: I'm Nick DeLuca. Men's singles final at Roland Garros rolls on. Number 2 seed Alexander Zverev looking for his first major title against number 10 seed Flavio Cabali. Zverev leads 2-1, taking the first set 6-1. Cabali bouncing back to win the second 6-4. Zverev closing the third 6-4. Cabali up a break in the fourth, 2-1. Game 3 of the NBA Finals coming tomorrow night. The Knicks taking the first two in.

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1: I'm Nick DeLuca, men's singles final at Roland Garros, and we may be headed to a fifth and deciding set. Number 2 seed Alexander Zverev and number 10 seed Flavio Cavoli. Zverev looking for his first ever major title, led 2-1, but Cavoli up 5-4 in the fourth set and a chance to push it to 5. Game 3 of the NBA Finals coming tomorrow night. The Knicks winning the first two in San Antonio. Now headed back to the Garden, 2 wins away from a title. Have gotten big games from Jalen Brunson and Karl Anthony Towns as part of a 13-game winning streak. ESPN's Chris Carlin says

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I'm John Ryder. Jack Nicklaus's tournament, the Memorial in Dublin, Ohio, goes to a playoff, and JT Poston is the winner, defeating Ryan Gerard in a two-hole playoff, Poston's fourth career PGA Tour win. We've got the final round of the U.S. Women's Open late right now in Los Angeles, and a three-way tie for the lead at 7-under. It includes Nelly Korda. In tennis, Alexander Zverev wins his first Grand Slam title.